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3: Some great spring and summertime events taking place through the Oregon Hunters Association. 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
2: Mom, are we gonna have to move again?
3: 7-year-old Audrey and her mom Sarah saw the eviction notice taped to their apartment door. 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As she half listened to Audrey talking about her day at school, a piece of mail caught Sarah's eye. She picked it up and then dialed a phone number.
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5: Hey, it's Wednesday, everybody. Welcome to show number 1594. It's After Midnight. I'm your host, Granger Smith. So glad to be with you. Hey, I've got some good news I'm going to read for you. Hang tight for that. And I've also got some Nashville news, and Hudson's going to read that for you. And I've got a whole bunch of good country music to play for you. Welcome to Halfway Through the Work Week. It's Wednesday. It's After Midnight.

0: All right, check out this good news story. State troopers in New Jersey got an unusual call earlier this month. A baby bear cub, yes, sitting alone in a ditch along Interstate 78 with no mother in sight, which is scary to me. If I see this, I'm just assuming the mother is somewhere that I can't see. But officers from the Perryville station responded quickly, carefully securing the little cub, and brought him back to the station safe and sound. He's now in the hands of wildlife professionals at the New Jersey Department of Environmental Protection. And thanks to those troopers, the little guy's got a second chance. And if it was up to me, I would have let the little guy sit there. But that is good news.
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4: 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I don't feel like it matters to me.
10: Do you think it's because God changed your desires? Because it just, you know, I think for some people would argue that it does matter. You mattered. You said, you on stage singing and even proclaiming the word from the stage mattered to them. And so how can you say it doesn't matter when it mattered to me?
4: Yes. And that's what I want to talk about, because everybody's different and everyone's walk with the Lord is different. And that's why we said before we started recording this podcast this morning, we said, what if I was talking, for instance, Josh Turner, who has used his platform to speak about the Lord and sing about the Lord in country music. And if he would say, I need to be in country music, it matters for me to be in country music because this is my platform to proclaim the gospel. And I feel that to my core. I would say, amen, brother.
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2: Prettiest girl I've ever seen. Look at her, man, look at me.

Okay, I got a topic I want to discuss next hour. What was your favorite ice cream truck order? Perhaps it's still your favorite ice cream truck. What would you order right now if you were at the ice cream truck? Call me. We'll talk next hour. 866-607-8383. You should.

0: Hey, Granger, this is Jesh from Sandy, Oregon. Working late night at Domino's. Love listening to the radio while I'm out taking deliveries, man. Appreciate it. God bless.
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0: Stick around. Ann Hudson is coming up with the latest buzz from Nashville. And give us a tease of what you got coming up.
1: Well, you know, Granger, there's been some rumors about Florida Georgia Line reuniting. I got some scoop for you coming up in your Nashville news next. Shots.

0: Nashville's Music Row. It's Ann Hudson.
1: So there's been a lot of rumors that Florida Georgia Line might have a little reunion. And, well, when Tyler Hubbard was asked if that's true.
2: We have been toying around and flirting with the idea of playing a handful of shows next year. And so that gets us both excited. But right now we're, like I said, trying to be patient with it, trying to enjoy this kind of like honeymoon phase, if you will.
1: I love it. We'll be here when they're ready, right? Well, as you know, Lainey Wilson got married last week, and she had a wedding full of musicians, but she was joking how not a single one of them performed at her wedding.
3: Nobody got on the mic. No, we were waiting. I was like, Jelly Roll, they done learned your song. You better get up there, boy.
1: That's funny and cool at the same time, you know?
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4: 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Joy comes from peace and relationship with our Lord and Savior, Jesus Christ. He shares a love overflowing with joy that he has with the Father. 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
6: Welcome to Wednesday. It's After Midnight, everybody. Halfway through the work week, it's Granger Smith here, your host. So grateful to be with you. Hey, what's your favorite ice cream truck order? The iconic sound of the ice cream truck coming around the corner when you're a kid and you're pulling out the quarters. What was your order? 866-607-8383. Also got Earl Bibbles Jr., the country boy with a dumb criminal story to tell us. Hour number two, whatever the reason you're up late or up early, I'm glad you're with me. We're After Midnight.

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We're running down that rabbit hole. 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
1: Okay, here we go. 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

0: Hey, Granger, this is Adam Workman driving home, going back to Shiloh, Ohio, and I'm just listening to your After Midnight. I love it, man. Rock on.
1: Sure appreciate you, Adam. Thank you for calling, brother. I've been

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1: do you like fried pickles? Like seriously, what would you do to get a hold of some fried pickles? I bet not as much as this dumb criminal. Hang on, Earl Dibbles Jr. has got a story to tell you coming up next.

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1: I'm Earl Dibbles Jr. I'm a country boy. I'm an honest boy too, and crime don't pay. I got a story to prove it. Police in Indiana arrested a man after he tried to trade Buffalo Wild Wings employees cannabis in exchange for fried pickles. According to court documents, he entered the eatery after it had closed and offered a minor THC vape cartridges if they'd just fire up that fryer and make him some fried pickles. He was quickly arrested for dealing marijuana, possession, contributing to the delinquency of a minor, possession of a controlled substance, a bad case of the munchies, and being dumb.
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11: Country music worth it. 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And that statement's true. I mean, we had momentum and we lost it. We had rising success and we lost it. We had chart positions and we lost it. We had a booming apparel company and we lost it. We lost all of what that was. We had employees and we lost them. A band, we lost them. We had buses and a semi truck. We lost it. So what then does the Apostle Paul say to these things that are lost? Let's read in Philippians 3. He says, down in verse 7, but whatever gain I had, I counted as loss for the sake of Christ.
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Thank you to all of our night shift workers. 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
5: Hey, thank y'all for starting your Wednesday here with me on After Midnight. I'm Granger Smith, your host, and I've got some things written down here that went down on this day in history I want to talk about coming up. Plus some Nashville news with Ann Hudson. She's coming in here to tell you about your favorite stars in Nashville and what they're up to and all the stories they got going on. Hang tight for all of this here early on a Wednesday. I'm glad you're with me. I can

0: talking about history. And he's even got the diploma to prove it. It's time for This Day in History on After Midnight with Granger Smith.
1: On this day, May the 20th, 1862, U.S. President Abraham Lincoln signed into law the Homestead Act to provide cheap land for the settlement of the American West. 1873, Levi Strauss received the patent for blue jeans. 1927 at 7:40 a.m., Charles Lindbergh took off from New York to cross the Atlantic for Paris, the first nonstop flight. 1990, the Hubble telescope sent its first photo from space. 1998, Frank Sinatra was laid to rest. 2000, Faith Hill had the number one song, The Way You Love Me. 2007, The Simpsons aired their 400th episode. Some famous birthdays include actor Jimmy Stewart, country singer John Party, pop star Cher, and rapper Busta Rhymes. Those are just a few things that went down on this day in history.
0: You're up after midnight with Granger Smith.
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0: Hey Granger, it's me, Rob, Colorado. Just wanted to call, let you know I listen to you every morning on the way to work. I hope you have a fantastic day today. Take care. Thank you for what you do.
1: Thank you, Rob. I appreciate you so much, brother. Thanks for calling.

We're more than just a country radio show. We're a late night family. And Granger Smith is the voice that keeps the night going strong. Thanks for riding with us here on After Midnight with Granger Smith.

0: Ann Hudson is about to jump on and share some Nashville news with us. Ann, what do you have lined up?
1: Well, you know, Granger, we always joke that Riley Green's kind of like a player in the music scene, bouncing around a country, different country stars. Well, he's hinting at another country singer he might be interested in. I got that story coming up in your Nashville news next.

0: 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It's Ann Hudson.
1: So Riley Green, known as a playboy in the country music scene, dating a bunch of different country singers. And well, while he was at the ACMs the other night, he was kind of explaining why he didn't bring a date.
2: Well, Shania Twain's here, so I'm not bringing a date to this.
1: Okay. I mean, clearly, maybe joking? I don't even know. That'd be cute. Riley Green, Shania Twain, take it. Well, as you know, Lainey Wilson got married last week, and she had a wedding full of musicians, but she was joking how not a single one of them performed at her wedding.
3: Nobody got on the mic. No, we were waiting. I was like, Jelly Roll, they done learned your song. You better get up there, boy.
1: That's funny and cool at the same time, you know?
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6: Hour number four, halfway through the work week. You third shifters keeping America rolling 24-7. That's what you do. It's After Midnight. I'm your host, Granger Smith. So glad to be with you on this Wednesday. Topic, get your phone ready. What would be your death row last meal? Let me know. 866-607-8383. We'll discuss that coming up. I want to get your phone call on here. I've also got Earl Bibbles, Jr., the country boy with a dumb criminal story. Good country music on the way, too. You know me. After Midnight. Here we go.

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1: Topic of the hour, if you had one last meal on this earth, what we'll call this your death row last meal. Give me everything. Everything you would get for the very last time if you had to choose. 866-607-8383.
2: Hey, Granger Smith. 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Keep on doing what you do. We enjoy it every night out here on the roads.
1: 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Hey, give me the drinks, too. 866-607-8383.
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One group of patrons tried to scam a restaurant out of their tip, but then they ended up getting in a lot of trouble for assault. Earl is going to be here to share this dumb criminal story coming up next.

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1: I'm Earl Dibbles Jr. I'm a country boy. I'm an honest boy, too, and crime don't pay. I got a story to prove it. Cops are investigating an incident in South Bend, Indiana, where a group of 10 people was accused of pepper spraying employees at the Wild Crab restaurant after they was caught trying to scam the eatery out of their tip. Since the Wild Crab alerts customers, an automatic 18% gratuity is added to parties of six or more, the group of 10 decided to split up and be seated separately. However, an employee called them out on their scheme. So when the group decided to leave instead of paying a tip, an altercation broke out and someone reportedly pepper sprayed at least one of the managers. South Bend firefighters and paramedics were called to help out they who had been sprayed. You know, it would have been worse if they was sprayed by a skunk, but pepper spray's still pretty bad. That's just dumb.
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5: Wednesday, early risers. Welcome to After Midnight with me, your host, Granger Smith. I've got some good news. Besides the fact that it's halfway through the work week, I want to read that for you coming up. Plus some Nashville news with Ann Hudson. She's keeping you in touch with all your favorite stars out there in Nashville. All of this here early on a Wednesday. Get that coffee hot. We're still after midnight.

0: All right, check out this good news story. State troopers in New Jersey got an unusual call earlier this month. A baby bear cub, yes, sitting alone in a ditch along Interstate 78 with no mother in sight, which is scary to me. If I see this, I'm just assuming the mother is somewhere that I can't see. But officers from the Perryville station responded quickly, carefully securing the little cub, and brought him back to the station safe and sound. He's now in the hands of wildlife professionals at the New Jersey Department of Environmental Protection. And thanks to those troopers, the little guy's got a second chance. And if it was up to me, I wouldn't let the little guy sit there. But that is good news.
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0: Hey y'all, it's Granger Smith. 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
0: 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She decided to take her own life. My wife was only 23. We have two daughters, 8 and 1.5. I never saw it coming. I'm devastated and lost. I know it's still fresh and it hurts, and I have so much anger, not towards my wife and not towards God. Matthew, so sorry, brother. It's tough to even read your email. It's tough to read. You have a tough road ahead of you, no doubt, but you also have a lot of life. I think it's important, Matthew, in the situation, especially with suicide, that you reinforce with these girls over and over, I am not leaving you.
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Okay, looking for your phone call. We talked about this last hour. What would be your death row last meal? Call me. My number, 866-607-8383.

0: Hey, Granger, this is Whit from Huntsville, Alabama. I'm doing well. Just heading home from work. I hope you're doing great. God bless you, man.
1: God bless you, Whit. Appreciate you calling, buddy.

0: Stick around. Ann Hudson is coming up with the latest buzz from Nashville. And give us a tease of what you got coming up.
1: Well, you know, Granger, there's been some rumors about Florida-Georgia Line reuniting. I got some scoop for you coming up in your Nashville news next. Why?

0: news from Nashville's Music Row. It's Ann Hudson.
1: So there's been a lot of rumors that Florida Georgia Line might have a little reunion. And, well, when Tyler Hubbard was asked if that's true.
2: We have been toying around and flirting with the idea of playing a handful of shows next year. And so that gets us both excited. But right now we're, like I said, trying to be patient with it, trying to enjoy this kind of like honeymoon phase, if you will.
1: I love it. We'll be here when they're ready, right? Well, as you know, Lainey Wilson got married last week, and she had a wedding full of musicians, but she was joking how not a single one of them performed at her wedding.
3: No, nobody got on the mic. No, we were waiting. I was like, Jelly Roll, they done learned your song. You better get up there, boy.
1: That's funny and cool at the same time, you know?
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1: Ann with an E.
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Today's Country, KSJJ 1029. That's Lee Bryce kicking things off for this morning. Good morning to you. My name's David. I'm jumping into the air chair for Cascade Country Mornings. I'll be here till 10 o'clock. We've got stuff to give away this morning. It's going to be a lot of fun. You could score some Pro Caliber Bull event tickets for the O'Neill Arena. That's coming up on this Friday, I believe. It's either Friday or Saturday. We'll get to that information. Also going to have some Colt Ford tickets going out the door and maybe some other stuff. We got your rodeo report coming up in a few seconds. We'll have election results from KTVZ and whatever else we can find throughout the morning. Right now, here's Jordan Davis on KSJJ.

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2: Hi, everybody. This is professional rodeo announcer Steve Kenyon with today's 8 seconds update. On today's program, a big shakeup in the saddle bronc riding world standings over the weekend in Miles City, Montana. Rusty Wright's the new number one. Sage Newman made a big move after winning over $20,000. We'll tell you about it coming up. 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
2: Big weekend for saddle bronc rider Sage Newman from Montana in Miles City, Montana. He won the world-famous Bucking Horse Sale Extreme Bronx event on Sunday afternoon, over $20,000 in the process. Newman jumped from number 10 to number 7 in the world standings and says he expects Miles City to be a launching pad for the rest of the year.
4: Oh, absolutely. It's a big jump. Like I say, there's some good money here. And, I've kind of been home. We've been branding and getting some cow work done, so I haven't been going too terribly much. And to get this win here and get it kicked off for the summer, it's going to be a lot of fun.
2: Sage Newman has qualified for every NFR since 2021. He's won almost $70,000 this year. Rusty Wright finished second in Miles City. He won over $17,000. He is the new number one in the PRCA in the saddle bronc riding. He's won over $167,000 for the year and jumped ahead of his brother Stetson into the top spot in the world standings. Today's program sponsored by the Jeff Crockett Memorial Foundation. I'm Steve Kim.
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0: 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Zach John King. 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Lots of election results. 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
1: From the KTVZ Newsroom, I'm Kelsey Marison. Happening now, most of the races for the 2026 Oregon primary have now been called. Here's what we know so far, starting with Oregon's governor. 69% of the votes are in, with incumbent Tina Kotek holding on to 87% of the vote. Brittany Jones follows with 3%. Now here's the GOP results with 84% of the votes counted, with Christine Drazen receiving 42% and Ed Deal following with 33%. Now let's take a look locally, starting off with Deschutes County. Right now, for the Alfalfa Fire District levy, 77% of voters said no. For the Cloverdale Fire District levy, 62% of voters are saying yes. And for Deschutes County Assessor, Tana West has 78% of the current vote. For Deschutes County Commissioner, Position 1, Jamie Collins has 55% of the current vote, with incumbent Tony DeBone at 38%. For Position 3, Lauren Connolly has 38% of the vote, with Amy Sabadini following closely behind at 32%. For Position 4, Rick Russell currently has 57% of the vote. And finally, for Deschutes County Commissioner Position 5, Morgan Schmidt currently has 45% of the vote. For Crook County Commissioner Position 2, local author Rick Stieber leading at this hour with 43% of the vote. And for the race for Jefferson County Commissioner Position 1, Mark Wunsch has 60% of the vote. For Position 2, the incumbent Kelly Simulink leads a whole host of candidates with 55% of votes this morning. Check out our Decision 2026 page on KTVZ.com for the latest and most up-to-date results.
2: From the Local Alert Weather Center, I'm Jillian Fortner. We have a beautiful Wednesday ahead with highs in the 70s across Central Oregon today. Expect a similar feel as we head into Thursday with dry conditions and mostly sunny skies. That gradual warming trend will continue into this weekend. By Friday, we'll hit the 80s and we'll keep those summer-like temperatures through Saturday and Sunday. Our next chance to see those showers arrives Tuesday next week. From the Local Alert Weather Center, I'm Jillian Fortner.
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0: Today's Country, KSJJ 1029 with Cody Johnson and the Fall. Deschutes County Fair and Rodeo concerts have all been announced. Yesterday we announced Banda Carnival for August 2nd. That'll be the Sunday concert. So we have a full lineup of fantastic music, a lot of it being country music. Have you noticed? I noticed. Sarah Evans on July 29th. Tyler Hubbard on July 30th. Ja Rule on July 31st, Clay Walker on August 1st, and Banda Carnival on August 2nd. All part of the Kendall Toyota of Bend free summer concert series at the fair. 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

0: Today's Country, KSJJ 1029, Thomas Rhett and Maren Morris with Craving You. That came out in 2017. Can you believe it's been that long since that song came out? Feels new to me. Pro Caliber Bull Riding Series kicks off this Friday, May 22nd. And then we have performances on May 29th, June 5th, June 19th, and the finals in August on the 22nd. 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That's where this is going to be held, O'Neill Arena. It's presented by Disaster Labs. It's going to be a good time. And a little bit later on in the show, I'm going to give somebody a spot on our guest list for this event. 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You know we love our rodeo here at KSJJ. 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
1: 6 a.m. time for a look at news and weather. Iran threatened on Wednesday to spread war beyond the Middle East if the United States attacks again after President Donald Trump said he had come within an hour of restarting military campaigns. 6 weeks since Trump paused Operation Epic Fury for a ceasefire, talks to end the war have largely stalled. 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
2: From the KTVZ newsroom, I'm Kelsey Marison. Most of the races for the 2026 Oregon primary have now been called. Here's what we know so far, starting with Oregon's governor. 69% of the votes are in, with incumbent Tina Kotek holding on to 87% of the vote. Brittany Jones follows with 3%. Now here's the GOP results with 84% of the votes counted, with Christine Drazen receiving 42% and Ed Deal following with 33%. Now let's take a look locally. Right now, for the Alfalfa Fire District levy, 77% of voters said no. For the Cloverdale Fire District levy, 62% of voters are saying yes. And for Deschutes County Assessor, Tana West has 78% of the current vote. For Deschutes County Commissioner, Position 1, Jamie Collins has 55% of the current vote, with incumbent Tony DeBone at 38%. For Position 3, Lauren Connolly has 38% of the vote, with Amy Sabadini following closely behind at 32%. For Position 4, Rick Russell currently has 57% of the vote. And finally, for Deschutes County Commissioner Position 5, Morgan Schmidt currently has 45% of the vote. For Cook County Commissioner Position 2, local author Rick Stieber leading at this hour with 43% of the vote. And

0: Saturday and Sunday. Our next chance to see those showers arrives Tuesday next week. From the Local Alert Weather Center, I'm Jillian Fortner.
1: 39 degrees in Redmond, 36 degrees in Prineville, and 38 degrees here in Bend.
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1: And we want to thank Central Oregon Ranch Supply for always supporting the 4-H and FFA. 4-H and FFA members get 5% off all feed and show supplies every day of the week, all the time. Because we know that's the future of agriculture. So a lot of talk about the election, and we have the results from KTVZ and our news reports twice an hour throughout the morning. You'll hear election results. But the positive, I think, and it's just an overall positive, this has nothing to do with partisan politics, is the turnout. Good job, Central Oregon. Turnout for the 2026 Oregon primary was robust. As of 10 p.m. Tuesday night, reports that 40% of Deschutes County voters had returned a ballot. That's the most in the county for a primary since 2020. Your voice needs to be heard, whatever your voice is saying. Doesn't matter to me what you're saying, as long as you're getting out there and saying it, because that's our responsibility as people in this country, in America, I think, is to make sure we participate. So good job participating, Central Oregon.
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1: From the KTVZ Newsroom, I'm Kelsey Marison. Happening now, most of the races for the 2026 Oregon primary have now been called. Here's what we know so far, starting with Oregon's governor. 69% of the votes are in, with incumbent Tina Kotek holding on to 87% of the vote. Brittany Jones follows with 3%. Now here's the GOP results, with 84% of the votes counted, with Christine Drazen receiving 42%, and Ed Deal following with 33%. Now let's take a look locally, starting off with Deschutes County. Right now, for the Alfalfa Fire District levy, 77% of voters said no. For the Cloverdale Fire District levy, 62% of voters are saying yes. And for Deschutes County Assessor, Tana West has 78% of the current vote. For Deschutes County Commissioner, Position 1, Jamie Collins has 55% of the current vote, with incumbent Tony DeBone at 38%. For Position 3, Lauren Connolly has 38% of the vote, with Amy Sabadini following closely behind at 32%. For Position 4, Rick Russell currently has 57% of the vote. And finally, for Deschutes County Commissioner Position 5, Morgan Schmidt currently has 45% of the vote. For Crook County Commissioner Position 2, local author Rick Stieber leading at this hour with 43% of the vote. And for the race for Jefferson County Commissioner Position 1, Mark Wunsch has 60% of the vote. For Position 2, the incumbent Kelly Simulink leads a whole host of candidates with 55% of votes this morning. Check out our Decision 2026 page on KTVZ.com for the latest and most up-to-date results.
2: From the Local Alert Weather Center, I'm Jillian Fortner. We have a beautiful Wednesday ahead with highs in the 70s across Central Oregon today. Expect a similar feel as we head into Thursday with dry conditions and mostly sunny skies. That gradual warming trend will continue into this weekend. By Friday, we'll hit the 80s and we'll keep those summer-like temperatures through Saturday and Sunday. Our next chance to see those showers arrives Tuesday next week. From the Local Alert Weather Center, I'm Jillian Fortner.
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1: All right, let's have some fun, make somebody happy, and give something away. I enjoy that part of this job a whole lot. Especially when it's concert season, right? And the AccuAir Heating and Cooling Summer Kicking Concert Series presented by Central Oregon Daily is coming up. It kicks off this Friday, May 22nd, with Jackie Rohr and Bella Emery. And then we got Joe Nichols, Dylan Scott, Colt Ford, Brian Martin, Lone Star, Nico Moon, and George Burge. 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But right now, I'd like to give caller number 9 a pair of tickets to see Colt Ford on July 2nd. 541-330-0103. Be caller number 9. I'll set you up with a pair of tickets for Colt Ford's concert on the Bold and Rogan's Early Childhood Academy stage. It's all part of the Summer Kicking Concert Series. General Duffy's doing this his fourth year in a row, and I think it gets better every year. 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Caller number 9 is going to be happy.
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1: Well, if you have a graduate, you might have them watch the Eric Church now famous graduation speech that he delivered at UNC Chapel Hill on May 9th. It's gone viral on YouTube, grabbing more than 734,000 views, so there are very good chances you've already seen it. But it's really, really well done. He basically uses the metaphor of his guitar as a life lesson, and it's cool. He did a great job with it, and then he finished up his speech with a short rendition of his 2009 song, Carolina. Pretty cool. I liked it. The AMAs will give Darius Rucker its Veterans Voice Award during its Memorial Day show on Monday. Already set to sing with his Hootie and the Blowfish bandmates, Darius will be recognized for his work performing overseas on USO tours and at events like the DoD Warrior Games. Darius has always been a big supporter of Veterans Affairs, and we celebrate him for that. Gretchen Wilson is booked to perform on Monday's Freedom 250 Memorial Day observance that happens at Arlington National Cemetery. And Charles Wesley Godin kicks off his Christian Name Tour on July 11th in Fargo. It takes its name from his new album, which arrives on July 24th and features Better That Way, a new song that he does with Luke Combs.
0: The Country Insider on today's Country, KSJJ 1029.
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1: 7 a.m. time for a look at news and weather. This look at news and weather brought to you by SP Auto and Transmission World. When it comes to transmissions, they've got your back and your wheels, located on Carmen Loop in Bend. The Internal Revenue Service cannot bring claims against President Trump, his family, or businesses for past tax issues, according to additional terms added Tuesday to the settlement the Justice Department reached with Trump to resolve his $10 billion lawsuit against the IRS. The additional terms first reported but were quietly added in a hyperlink to Monday's Justice Department press release that contained an agreement to create a nearly $1.8 billion fund to compensate people or organizations that have been weaponized by past administrations. Now for our local news and weather, we head into the KTVZ newsroom.
2: From the KTVZ newsroom, I'm Kelsey Marison. Most of the races for the 2026 Oregon primary have now been called. Here's what we know so far, starting with Oregon's governor. 69% of the

0: 8%. For position 3, Lauren Connolly has 38% of the vote, with Amy Sabadini following closely behind at 32%. For position 4, Rick Russell currently has 57% of the vote. And finally, for Deschutes County Commissioner position 5, Morgan Schmidt currently has 45% of the vote. For Cook County Commissioner position 2, local author Rick Stieber leading at this hour with 43% of the vote. And for the race for Jefferson County Commissioner position 1, Mark Wunsch has 60% of the vote. For position 2, the incumbent Kelly Simulink leads a whole host of candidates with 55% of votes this morning. Check out our Decision 2026 page on KTVZ.com for the latest and most up-to-date results.
1: From the Local Alert Weather Center, I'm Jillian Fortner. We have a beautiful Wednesday ahead with highs in the 70s across Central Oregon today. Expect a similar feel as we head into Thursday with dry conditions and mostly sunny skies. By Friday, we'll hit the 80s and we'll keep those summer-like temperatures through Saturday and Sunday. Our next chance to see those showers arrives Tuesday next week. From the Local Alert Weather Center, I'm Jillian Fortner.
2: 44 degrees in Redmond, 40 degrees in Prineville, and 41 degrees here in Bend.
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1: So concert season is here, and we recently asked our KSJJ listeners about some of their favorite concert memories. And I pulled up a couple that I enjoyed very much. My favorite concert memory is taking my daughter to see Trace Adkins at the Deschutes County Fair, and someone gave us VIP tickets to get up to the stage. She was so happy she was crying. She was 15. That comes from Sarah C. I was right out of high school during the summer of 2008. That's when I went with my girlfriend at the time to see Brooks and Dunn perform at the Les Schwab Amphitheater, which is now, of course, Hayden Holmes Amphitheater. It was a blast. Kix and Ronnie were in their prime right before they took a hiatus for a few years. Great entertainment. They really knew how to put on a show. And to this date, it's the only concert I've attended in which I can recall having a hot air balloon. Never been to another concert that had that featured. That's Corey L. Chris V says her favorite is seeing Garth Brooks and Alice Cooper. I'm guessing that's two different concerts. I don't know for sure, but that would be my guess. And Lori K sums it up nice and tight. George Strait. That's it. George Strait. That's all you got to say about that.
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0: Small Town Shoutout time. We do these every weekday morning. We would love to hear about your small town shout out. If you know of somebody that's done something kind for someone else in the community or an organization that needs some help in a community, anything like that, anything that's going to help the community, that's what the small town shout out is all about. We want to pat the right people on the back for doing the right things for their community. And we also want to encourage you to do some of those things. And that's what we're going to do today. If you have a small town shout out, email the details to david@bendradiogroup.com. 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Through the host program, volunteers offer short-term safe housing, typically for up to 21 days, to young people navigating family conflict or housing instability. 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Gotta love that. Remember, if you have a small town shout out, get them into me. 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Now it's time for this.
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1: From the KTVZ newsroom, I'm Kelsey Marison. Happening now, most of the races for the 2026 Oregon primary have now been called. Here's what we know so far, starting with Oregon's governor. 69% of the votes are in, with incumbent Tina Kotek holding on to 87% of the vote. Brittany Jones follows with 3%. Now here's the GOP results with 84% of the votes counted, with Christine Drazen receiving 42% and Ed Deal following with 33%. Now let's take a look locally, starting off with Deschutes County. Right now, for the Alfalfa Fire District levy, 77% of voters said no. For the Cloverdale Fire District levy, 62% of voters are saying yes. And for Deschutes County Assessor, Tana West has 78% of the current vote. For Deschutes County Commissioner, Position 1, Jamie Collins has 55% of the current vote, with incumbent Tony DeBone at 38%. For Position 3, Lauren Connolly has 38% of the vote, with Amy Sabadini following closely behind at 32%. For Position 4, Rick Russell currently has 57% of the vote. And finally, for Deschutes County Commissioner Position 5, Morgan Schmidt currently has 45% of the vote. For Cook County Commissioner Position 2, local author Rick Stieber leading at this hour with 43% of the vote. And for the race for Jefferson County Commissioner Position 1, Mark Wunsch has 60% of the vote. For Position 2, the incumbent Kelly Simulink leads a whole host of candidates with 55% of votes this morning. Check out our Decision 2026 page on KTVZ.com for the latest and most up-to-date results.
2: From the Local Alert Weather Center, I'm Jillian Fortner. We have a beautiful Wednesday ahead with highs in the 70s across Central Oregon today. Expect a similar feel as we head into Thursday with dry conditions and mostly sunny skies. That gradual warming trend will continue into this weekend. By Friday, we'll hit the 80s and we'll keep those summer-like temperatures through Saturday and Sunday. Our next chance to see those showers arrives Tuesday next week. From the Local Alert Weather Center, I'm Jillian Fortner.
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2: Chris.
1: Chris, how are you this morning?
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2: Miller Paint.
1: Miller Paint. 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
2: Heck yeah.
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1: 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And the public gets to vote on this. 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And it's amazing how popular they are with adults. 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My oldest and her boyfriend have a whole house full of Legos that they've done. 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
1: It's 8 a.m. Time for a look at news and weather brought to you by Highline Homes, on your lot, on time, and built right. A Tennessee school board member who hugged a teenage girl and called her hot at a public meeting last month has been charged with assault. The charge of assault through physical contact stems from an incident on April 2nd when Keith Irvin put his arm around the girl, who is a student member of the school board, hugged her from the side and told her, "God, you're hot," after she had just wrapped up asking questions about career and technical education. Now for our local news and weather, we head into the KTVZ newsroom.
2: From the KTVZ newsroom, I'm Kelsey Marison. Most of the races for the 2026 Oregon primary have now been called. Here's what we know so far, starting with Oregon's governor. 69% of the votes are in, with incumbent Tina Kotek holding on to 87% of the vote. Brittany Jones follows with 3%. Now here's the GOP results with 84% of the votes counted, with Christine Drazen receiving 42% and Ed Deal following with 33%. Now let's take a look locally. Right now, for the Alfalfa Fire District levy, 77% of voters said no. For the Cloverdale Fire District levy, 62% of voters are saying yes. And for Deschutes County Assessor, Tana West has 78% of the current vote. For Deschutes County Commissioner, Position 1, Jamie Collins has 55% of the current vote, with incumbent Tony DeBone at 38%. For Position 3, Lauren Connolly has 38% of the vote, with Amy Sabadini following closely behind at 32%. For Position 4, Rick

0: In the 70s across Central Oregon today. Expect a similar feel as we head into Thursday with dry conditions and mostly sunny skies. By Friday, we'll hit the 80s and we'll keep those summer-like temperatures through Saturday and Sunday. Our next chance to see those showers arrives Tuesday next week. From the Local Alert Weather Center, I'm Jillian Fortner.
1: 53 degrees in Madras, 50 degrees in Redmond, and 45 degrees here in Bend. We've got your R.L. Griegas Outdoorsman Tip of the Day coming up.
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2: 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A spinoff of Grey's Anatomy is headed to ABC. The network has ordered a currently untitled Grey's Anatomy spinoff series set in Texas. The new series is described as an edgy drama about a team of West Texas Rural Medical Center, the last chance for care before miles of nowhere. The Agency Season 2 has its first trailer and premiere date. Paramount Plus has announced that the second season of the spy thriller series will debut on June 21st. And a stage adaptation of The Housemaid is on the way. Deadline reports that a stage production of the Lionsgate psychological thriller, which starred Sydney Sweeney and Amanda Seyfried, is in development. The Notebook playwright Becca Bernsetter is attached to write the adaptation of Freda McFadden's best-selling novel.
0: Cascade Country Mornings with KSJJ 1029.
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1: From the KTVZ Newsroom, I'm Kelsey Marison. Happening now, most of the races for the 2026 Oregon primary have now been called. Here's what we know so far, starting with Oregon's governor. 69% of the votes are in, with incumbent Tina Kotek holding on to 87% of the vote. Brittany Jones follows with 3%. Now here's the GOP results with 84% of the votes counted, with Christine Drazen receiving 42% and Ed Deal following with 33%. Now let's take a look locally, starting off with Deschutes County. Right now, for the Alfalfa Fire District levy, 77% of voters said no. For the Cloverdale Fire District levy, 62% of voters are saying yes. And for Deschutes County Assessor, Tana West has 78% of the current vote. For Deschutes County Commissioner, Position 1, Jamie Collins has 55% of the current vote, with incumbent Tony DeBone at 38%. For Position 3, Lauren Connolly has 38% of the vote, with Amy Sabadini following closely behind at 32%. For Position 4, Rick Russell currently has 57% of the vote. And finally, for Deschutes County Commissioner Position 5, Morgan Schmidt currently has 45% of the vote. For Cook County Commissioner Position 2, local author Rick Stieber leading at this hour with 43% of the vote. And for the race for Jefferson County Commissioner Position 1, Mark Wunsch has 60% of the vote. For Position 2, the incumbent Kelly Simulink leads a whole host of candidates with 55% of votes this morning. Check out our Decision 2026 page on KTVZ.com for the latest and most up-to-date results.
2: From the Local Alert Weather Center, I'm Jillian Fortner. We have a beautiful Wednesday ahead with highs in the 70s across Central Oregon today. Expect a similar feel as we head into Thursday with dry conditions and mostly sunny skies. That gradual warming trend will continue into this weekend. By Friday, we'll hit the 80s and we'll keep those summer-like temperatures through Saturday and Sunday. Our next chance to see those showers arrives Tuesday next week. From the Local Alert Weather Center, I'm Jillian Fortner.
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2: Joining me this morning, Michael Baker, the Chief Executive Officer for the Boys and Girls Club, and your recent move to the area. Welcome.
3: Thank you, David. I appreciate it. I've been here since November, early November, just before our big flannel frost event.
2: That was the only thing we had for the winter, though, wasn't it?
3: Exactly.
2: You haven't been broken in yet, sir.
3: I did grow up in upstate New York.
2: So you're ready.
3: I understand snow.
2: Yeah. Welcome to the area, and thank you for being a part of an organization that I have backed for the entire 26 years I've been here in Central Oregon. I think it's one of the most important youth organizations that a community can have, and the Boys and Girls Club here in Central Oregon has always done amazing things for our kids, and I'm sure you're going to lead us to more of that, so welcome.
3: Well, thank you very much, and it's an honor and privilege, and as I mentioned to you before we started the conversation, I've been doing this for 37 years.
2: Yeah, you said you started in upstate New York with the Boys and Girls Club, and you've traveled through the country doing this great work for folks, and now you're here with us in Central Oregon.
3: Well, I knew, David, I knew the second I walked in to the Albany Boys Club on Delaware Avenue as a junior in college, literally the second I walked in, I said, this is what I'm going to do the rest of my life.
2: Yeah.
3: I knew it. And when I graduated, it was, you know, I was able to make a career out of it, it's taken me to, from Lodi, New Jersey to Everett, Washington to Skagit County, Washington to Bellingham to Washington to Anaheim, California to Santa Barbara and now to Bend. And this is where I want to end my career.
2: Excellent.
3: And yeah, so excited.
2: We're excited to have you here. So we're headed into summer. One of the great things that the Boys and Girls Club does during summer is they have some day camps and summer camps and some fun activities for the kids. Let's talk a little bit about those activities.
3: Sure. So right now registration is open. What I'm excited about, normally we used to offer 9 weeks of summer camp, and being, you know, having done this a long time, I always worry about, you know, what about the other weeks that the summers, you know, kids are out of school? What's happening?
2: Yeah, it's still not over. We're not quite in school yet. Yeah.
3: And our parents, for the most of our parents, when you're talking 74% of our membership live on or below the poverty line.
2: Yep.
3: For most of our families, they don't have vacation, you know, in the summer. They don't have that luxury. So that means those kids are going to be home alone, a lot of them.
2: Yeah.
3: So we've been able to expand our service to 12 weeks of summer.
2: That's fantastic.
3: So basically the first week of school, summer, to the day they go back to school, we're going to be open for summer camp. So you can register and get more information on that by going to our website at bgcbend.org, and you'll be able to register your children for our program. It's $320 a week, which is a steal.
2: Yeah, compared to daycare and that kind of child care stuff. Yeah,
3: 7:30 in the morning to 5:30 in the afternoon.
2: Yeah,
3: and you make sure that child has a safe place to go and a couple meals a day as well.
2: Yeah, and it's not just that. The Boys and Girls Club, besides providing the safety and the nourishment and a place to be during the day, it provides lots of activities and camaraderie and socialization and education. There's all kinds of things that go into the Boys and Girls Club beyond just occupying time.
3: It does, and you just did an advertisement for
2: it. I love doing that.
3: Thank you very much. What really separates us from other youth service organizations, and you know, we're all in this together, it's, you're never going to get me to say anything negative about another youth service organization.
2: Sure.
3: But the difference for us is that we're here for all children. Mm-hmm. Doesn't matter what you look like, what you believe in, what you don't believe in, you belong in a Boys and Girls Club.
2: Yeah.
3: And we're going to make sure that those that need our services the most aren't turned away regardless of their financial situation. Last year alone, we gave out over $420,000 in scholarships to families in need. And this year, we're gonna break that record as well. I'm confident in that. We'll get them tutoring if they need that as well. Game room activities, arts and crafts, homework assistance, physical fitness, getting the kids moving every day.
2: Right.
3: What I'm excited about that's been relatively recent is getting our Rockwell reopened
2: all
3: again.
2: All fun, yeah.
3: Yeah, the kids love it.
2: Absolutely.
3: They love that, having that open. And what a tremendous asset that is.
2: We'll continue our conversation with Michael from the Boys and Girls Club in just a few moments right here on Cascade Country Mornings.
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5: 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Uh-huh.

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1: We now continue our conversation with Michael Baker, the Chief Executive Officer for the Boys and Girls Clubs of Bend.
2: Something else we're already talking about, you know, we're talking about summer camps, and you can register for that now, but we need to start thinking about fall registration too, don't we?
3: Yeah, we do. Registration will officially open in June, next school year, and that's...
2: You have to start out that far because of the popularity of the program and the need in our community. You need that time for folks to be able to get ready and register, and for you guys to be ready when school starts.
3: Exactly. And, you know, thank goodness that there's programs like the Parks and Rec program that happen as well.
2: Yeah.
3: All these wonderful after school programs, but there's not enough.
2: Yeah.
3: There's just not enough.
2: And we keep expanding. Yep. You know, we keep growing here in Central Oregon, and so the need keeps growing along with that. So it's really great that you guys are there and get those fall registrations in. Now, something else I'm excited about that you just mentioned to me is not only are we servicing the folks here in Bend, but we're going to be expanding down to Lapine.
3: That's happening, yes.
2: That's very cool.
3: Yes, so there's a huge need. My career has always been, wanting to reach those that need us the most.
2: Sure.
3: We're doing a great job of that here in Bend, there are communities that desperately need a Boys and Girls Club.
2: For sure.
3: We need to get back to, because we were in Lapine at one point.
2: Right.
3: And then the great housing crisis happened in 08, 09, and that really did a number on nonprofits throughout
2: all of Central Oregon, the entire country.
3: Yeah,
2: you're absolutely right.
3: I saw that when I was in Anaheim during that time period, and it was very challenging running Boys and Girls Clubs during that time period. So getting a club back in Lapine, we're going to have something there starting in beginning of next school year.
2: Awesome.
3: And we're working on, as I mentioned earlier, with a group called Circle of Friends, we're going to be outreaching to sisters, getting kids from sisters involved in our program, and we're working also on Redmond right now, and hopefully I'd love to see us back in Madras again, and even Prineville and other areas that desperately need the Boys and Girls Club.
2: There's no community in the United States that can't benefit from a Boys and Girls Club, so the more that we can get in there, the better it's going to be, but it's not an easy process to do that, is it?
3: No, it's not. And again, another advertisement you just did for us. Thank you so much. I will tell you that, and you probably knew this before, but the number one time for juvenile crime to happen in the United States is not Friday night, it's not Saturday night, it's Monday through Friday from 3 to 7 p.m.
2: Yep, after school hours, 100%. Latchkey kids. We all grew up as latchkey kids.
3: I did.
2: And honestly, I can tell you, not me, of course, but many of my friends were on that path back then. You know, that period of time was when we got into the most trouble because we were the least supervised. So having these organizations available really helps that stuff. And it helps these kids, you know, that could be tempted into those situations and those activities. It gives them different stimulus. Rather than being tempted into that, they get tempted into a game or an activity or helping someone else out or learning about their community. So more power to the Boys and Girls Club. Let's give them the address again for the website.
3: BGCBend.org.
2: So we've got summer camps going now, and you need to get ready for fall registration in early June. And we're looking forward to Lapine. Thanks for being here, Michael. We're going to have you in on the regular basis so we can learn and support more of the Boys and Girls Club every day. Thank you for being here.
3: Thank you, David. 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

Potts Farm was a place to go. Load a truck up, hit the dirt road. Jumped a barbed wire, spread the word. Light the bonfire and call the girls. King in the can and the Marlboro man. Jack and Jim were a few good men. Where you learn how to kiss and cuss and fight too. Better watch out for the boys in blue. And all this small town, he said, she said. Ain't it funny how rumors spread? Like I know something y'all don't know. Man, that talk is getting old. You better mind your business, man. Watch your mouth. Before I have to knock that loud mouth out. I'm tired of talking, man. Y'all ain't listening. Them old

Today's Country, KSJJ 1029, Thomas Rhett, and get me some of that. Let's keep things going with Cody Johnson. This is the fall. Cody Johnson, Entertainer of the Year for the Academy of Country Music, and his career's just killing it right now. His performance at Stagecoach Festival this year was fantastic. Here he is on KSJJ.

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Click on that share and win, register, and maybe you'll win. That'd be cool, right? Here's some Jordan Davis on KSJJ as we continue your favorite country music.

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5: Do you hear that? That's spring, finally arriving. Everything feels a little more alive this time of year. Brighter, softer, greener. And that same rich green shows up in May's birthstone, the emerald. There's something calming about it. Even centuries ago, people noticed. The Roman writer Pliny the Elder believed emeralds could soothe tired eyes. And today's science agrees. The color green is known to reduce stress and soothe the eyes. They've been worn by royalty throughout history, from ancient empires to Cleopatra herself, who was known for her love of emeralds. Emeralds have been treasured for generations, with some of the most beautiful stones found in places like Colombia, Brazil, Africa, Pakistan, and Afghanistan. Whether it's a May birthday or a piece that simply speaks to you, emeralds are a beautiful way to celebrate the season. 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

0: Today's Country, KSJJ 1029 Riley Green with Change My Mind. That's going to wrap up my time for this Wednesday. Thanks for hanging out with me. Back tomorrow for Thursday. That means Thursday's dog. We will also have some more Colt Ford tickets going out the door and the last of our Pro Caliber Bull event tickets for the O'Neill Arena. So I'll talk to you tomorrow morning. I hope you have a fantastic Wednesday and peace.
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0: And Mr. Morgan Wallen, long live cowgirls. It's today's country, KSJJ 1029. Hi there, it's Brian. Things getting good with our weather forecast, huh? Heading into a long holiday weekend with lots of sunshine. Low 70s, the expected high today. Tonight, overnight low in the mid 40s. How about mostly sunny skies and mid 70s for Thursday? Low 80s for the rest of the weekends, Friday, Saturday, and Sunday, with lots of sunshine throughout. Now, come Memorial Day Monday, going to cool down a little bit. We should see low 70s for high temperatures with mostly sunny skies continuing. Get out and enjoy.
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0: there's Ella Langley, If It Weren't For The Wind. It's today's Country KSJJ, 1029. Hi, it's Brian here. Not much wind in the forecast, but sure is a lot of sunshine in there. Looking out the window for today, sunny skies, upper low 70s, that is. Going to be in the mid-40s tonight for your overnight low, with partly cloudy skies. Mostly sunny and mid-70s for Thursday. By Friday, Saturday, and Sunday, sunny skies and low 80s. Looking ahead to Memorial Day Monday, mostly sunny skies continuing. Going to cool down to the uppers, the low 70s for high temperatures on Memorial Day Monday. 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

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Yeah, baby. Thank you, Central Oregon. Here's to another 40.

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1: And there's Russell Dickerson, today's Country KSJJ 1029. 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
3: Hey, gang, tomorrow's Thursday. That means Thursday's dog. We'll tell you about a pet needing a forever home. Someone's going to win tickets to see Colt Ford at the AccuAir Heating and Cooling Summer Kickin' Concert Series at General Duffy's. And our last spots on our guest list for the Pro Caliber Bull event at the O'Neill Arena will go out the door as well. 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

0: It's 321 from Tucker Wetmore in today's country, KSJJ 1029. Hi there, it's Brian. Well, good looking weather out there. Nice long weekend, Memorial Day Monday coming up. All right, so today, low 70s, sunny skies, a few clouds tonight, mid 40s for your overnight low. Looking into tomorrow, we're looking at mostly sunny skies, mid 70s, and warming from there. Friday, Saturday, and Sunday looks like sunshine and low 80s. Now, Memorial Day Monday, we're going to see mostly sunny skies continuing. Cooling down a tad, we'll be in the low 70s for high temperatures to wrap up the long holiday weekend come Monday. 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

0: it's Country House from Sam Hunt on today's Country KSJJ 1029. Hi, it's Brian along with you. And we got a few clouds coming in tonight. Mid-40s for the overnight low. Mostly sunny tomorrow. A nice day. Mid-70s. I'll take it. How about sunny skies and low 80s for Friday, Saturday, and Sunday? Nice looking Memorial Day weekend ahead of us. As for Memorial Day Monday, mostly sunny skies continuing, a high in the low 70s to wrap things up for the long weekend. 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

0: David Wallen telling lies, lies, lies. It's today's country, KSJJ 1029. Hi, it's Brian here. Now, sunny skies, low 70s for the high today. Tonight, a few clouds, mid 40s. Tomorrow, we got mostly sunny skies on the way, mid 70s. Getting warmer from there. Friday, Saturday, and Sunday, sunny skies and low 80s. Memorial Day Monday coming up with mostly sunny skies. And a high in the low 70s to wrap up the weekend. 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